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5: Northwest Georgia.
6: Hours and thunderstorms tapering off some through the wee hours. Scattered showers left over will fall back to the mid-60s, and then we'll start Memorial Day with chances for scattered showers and storms. By the time we hit noon, showers come back. We could hear thunder with a high of 82. Monday night showers, maybe some thunder. Overnight low 64. Showers for Tuesday. Again, we could hear thunder, high of 82. I'm Jeff Eno from the Weather Channel.

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1: This $10 million blindfold challenge we were talking about. 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
6: Northwest Georgia weather.
7: Hours and thunderstorms tapering off some through the wee hours. Scattered showers left over will fall back to the mid-60s, and then we'll start Memorial Day with chances for scattered showers and storms. By the time we hit noon, showers come back. We could hear thunder with a high of 82. Monday night showers, maybe some thunder. Overnight low 64. Showers for Tuesday. Again, we could hear thunder, high of 82. I'm Jeff Eno from the Weather Channel.

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2: Northwest Georgia.
3: Start to see the showers and storms tapering off. Maybe leftover scattered showers, but that's going to be through the wee hours. We'll fall back to the mid-60s, and then we'll start Memorial Day with chances for those scattered showers and storms. By the time we hit the afternoon, we'll bring back the showers. We could hear thunder, high of 82. Monday night showers, maybe some thunder. Overnight low 64. Tuesday showers, and we could hear thunder. Jeff Eno, The Weather Channel.

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5: Northwest Georgia. Hours and thunderstorms tapering off some through the wee hours. Scattered showers left over will fall back to the mid-60s, and then we'll start Memorial Day with chances for scattered showers and storms. By the time we hit noon, showers come back. We could hear thunder with a high of 82. Monday night showers, maybe some thunder. Overnight low 64. Showers for Tuesday. Again, we could hear thunder, high of 82. I'm Jeff Eno from the Weather Channel.

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6: Northwest Georgia weather.
7: Start to see the showers and storms tapering off. Maybe leftover scattered showers, but that's going to be through the wee hours. We'll fall back to the mid-60s, and then we'll start Memorial Day with chances for those scattered showers and storms. By the time we hit the afternoon, we'll bring back the showers. We could hear thunder, high of 82. Monday night showers, maybe some thunder. Overnight low 64. Tuesday showers, and we could hear thunder. Jeff Eno, the Weather Channel.

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8: Hours and thunderstorms tapering off some through the wee hours. Scattered showers left over will fall back to the mid-60s, and then we'll start Memorial Day with chances for scattered showers and storms. By the time we hit noon, showers come back. We could hear thunder with a high of 82. Monday night showers, maybe some thunder. Overnight low 64. Showers for Tuesday. Again, we could hear thunder, high of 82. I'm Jeff Eno from the Weather Channel.

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3: Northwest Georgia.
4: Start to see the showers and storms tapering off. Maybe leftover scattered showers, but that's going to be through the wee hours. We'll fall back to the mid-60s, and then we'll start Memorial Day with chances for those scattered showers and storms. By the time we hit the afternoon, we'll bring back the showers. We could hear thunder, high of 82. Monday night showers, maybe some thunder. Overnight low 64. Tuesday showers, and we could hear thunder. Jeff Eno for the Weather Channel.

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4: Northwest Georgia weather.
5: Hours and thunderstorms tapering off some through the wee hours. Scattered showers left over will fall back to the mid-60s, and then we'll start Memorial Day with chances for scattered showers and storms. By the time we hit noon, showers come back. We could hear thunder with a high of 82. Monday night showers, maybe some thunder. Overnight low 64. Showers for Tuesday. Again, we could hear thunder, high of 82. I'm Jeff Eno from the Weather Channel.

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5: Start to see the showers and storms tapering off. Maybe leftover scattered showers, but that's going to be through the wee hours. We'll fall back to the mid-60s, and then we'll start Memorial Day with chances for those scattered showers and storms. By the time we hit the afternoon, we'll bring back the showers. We could hear thunder, high of 82. Monday night showers, maybe some thunder. Overnight low 64. Tuesday showers, and we could hear thunder. Jeff Eno, the Weather Channel.

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1: Fox News, I'm Deborah Valentine. Fox News has learned that a peace agreement between the U.S. and Iran is 95% complete, although President Trump warns he won't rush into a deal. Secretary of State Marco Rubio in New Delhi hoping for a quick resolution.
2: Takes a little while to hear back. So we have what I think is a pretty solid thing on the table in terms of their ability to open up the straits, get the straits open.
1: Iran's ports would reopen, assets would be unfrozen as negotiations would continue over nuclear capabilities. Sweden's Felix Rosenqvist wins the 110th running of the Indy 500 by 0.023 seconds.
3: To be able to have a finish like that is just, I think that itself on any track is a massive win for me, but to do it here at Indy in front of this magical set of all these fans and a lot of Swedish fans as well.
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9: Hours and thunderstorms tapering off some through the wee hours. Scattered showers left over will fall back to the mid-60s, and then we'll start Memorial Day with chances for scattered showers and storms. By the time we hit noon, showers come back. We could hear thunder with a high of 82. Monday night showers, maybe some thunder. Overnight low 64. Showers for Tuesday. Again, we could hear thunder, high of 82. I'm Jeff Eno from the Weather Channel.

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day, Potts Farm was a place to go. 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Jack and Jim were a few good men. 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

0: Not all heroes wear capes. 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
7: Start to see the showers and storms tapering off. Maybe leftover scattered showers, but that's going to be through the wee hours. We'll fall back to the mid-60s, and then we'll start Memorial Day with chances for those scattered showers and storms. By the time we hit the afternoon, we'll bring back the showers. We could hear thunder, high of 82. Monday night showers, maybe some thunder. Overnight low 64. Tuesday showers, and we could hear thunder. Jeff Eno, the Weather Channel.

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4: Northwest Georgia weather.
5: Hours and thunderstorms tapering off some through the wee hours. Scattered showers left over will fall back to the mid-60s, and then we'll start Memorial Day with chances for scattered showers and storms. By the time we hit noon, showers come back. We could hear thunder with a high of 82. Monday night showers, maybe some thunder. Overnight low 64. Showers for Tuesday. Again, we could hear thunder, high of 82. I'm Jeff Eno from the Weather Channel.

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1: In the U.S. Army, the U.S. Air Force, the U.S. Coast Guard, the U.S. Navy, and the U.S. Marines.
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5: Start to see the showers and storms tapering off. Maybe leftover scattered showers, but that's going to be through the wee hours. We'll fall back to the mid-60s, and then we'll start Memorial Day with chances for those scattered showers and storms. By the time we hit the afternoon, we'll bring back the showers. We could hear thunder, high of 82. Monday night showers, maybe some thunder. Overnight low 64. Tuesday showers, and we could hear thunder. Jeff Eno, the Weather Channel.

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4: Northwest Georgia.
5: Showers and thunderstorms tapering off some through the wee hours. Scattered showers left over will fall back to the mid-60s, and then we'll start Memorial Day with chances for scattered showers and storms. By the time we hit noon, showers come back. We could hear thunder with a high of 82. Monday night showers, maybe some thunder. Overnight low 64. Showers for Tuesday. Again, we could hear thunder, high of 82. I'm Jeff Eno from the Weather Channel.

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4: Northwest Georgia.
5: Start to see the showers and storms tapering off. Maybe leftover scattered showers, but that's going to be through the wee hours. We'll fall back to the mid-60s, and then we'll start Memorial Day with chances for those scattered showers and storms. By the time we hit the afternoon, we'll bring back the showers. We could hear thunder, high of 82. Monday night showers, maybe some thunder. Overnight low 64. Tuesday showers, and we could hear thunder. Jeff Eno, the Weather Channel.

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6: Hours and thunderstorms tapering off some through the wee hours. Scattered showers left over will fall back to the mid-60s, and then we'll start Memorial Day with chances for scattered showers and storms. By the time we hit noon, showers come back. We could hear thunder with a high of 82. Monday night showers, maybe some thunder. Overnight low 64. Showers for Tuesday. Again, we could hear thunder, high of 82. I'm Jeff Eno from the Weather Channel.

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5: A flood watch is in effect through late tonight. A slow-moving front is going to result in showers and storms off and on through this Memorial Day with a potential for some heavy downpours at times with a high around 82. More rain tonight, some of it heavy with a low dropping to the mid-60s. We'll keep showers and storms in the forecast for Tuesday with a high of 82 and another round of rain on Wednesday with a high eventually hitting 85. I'm Jeff Maher from the Weather Channel.

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9: Unfortunately, it's going to be a wet Memorial Day with periods of heavy rain at times with a flood watch through late tonight. We'll see showers and storms off and on from this morning through the afternoon. A high today near 82, and another round of heavy rain will be possible tonight as the low eventually drops into the mid-60s. A wet Tuesday tomorrow with showers and thunderstorms at a high of 82. And more rain on Wednesday with a high in the mid-80s. I'm Jeff Maher from the Weather Channel,

0: Granted, it's a fake service,
1: right?
0: But it's still a service, and I don't know why the cops are picking on him.
1: Mm-hmm.
0: Meanwhile, you can guarantee you two streets down, there's some dude that's just standing there right. going, "Hey man, you got a dollar? Hey, right. big man, let me hold a dollar." I mean, right. that's all he's doing, and he's fine. You give your money to him, but don't give it to the fake fiddle player.
1: Right.
0: I'm conflicted by mm-hmm. the whole thing.
1: And the next award show, you see everybody's lip syncing anyway, so they're ripping us off, right?
0: 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You didn't even know, did you? You had no idea.
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3: It's the only redeeming quality that the site formerly known as Twitter has left.
4: I think you're right.
3: It's a site where people go and anonymously confess things to get them off their chest that they couldn't possibly tell their friends and family because they'd have to leave the state. And so they get on there and they just spill all their little tea. And then we go in every once in a while to this place and we bring back some confessions for you. And so here's this week's batch of confessions from the Fess Hole.
5: The Fess Hole!
3: You know what's sad is that it sounds like before the show's over, that's what I'm going to sound
4: like.
3: Yeah,
4: I think you're going to sound like
3: that's where we're headed.
4: Yeah.
3: Where we're headed. So this person says, you know, I used to be a mature male foot model from which I made a great living. And then I caught a particularly stubborn fungal nail infection.
4: Yeah.
3: And now I can only make a small amount of money through an OnlyFans page that appeals to a small, focused, and disgusting group of people.
4: I would agree with that.
3: I want to see them yeller toenails.
4: Yeah. Yeah, they turn yeller no matter what, eventually.
6: With those
4: right?
6: little creatures under the nail.
3: Yeah, don't clip them.
4: Here's something from the Fess Hole. Early 2000s, myself and a couple of friends went underage drinking that night at an exclusive golf course. Found the contraption for digging holes in the greens. So, spent hours digging extra holes in the greens. Only wish I had seen the golfers' faces.
3: Can you imagine?
4: Like Swiss cheese.
6: I bet there were a lot of hole-in-ones the next day.
3: Like, right? Am I playing golf or whack-a-mole? What's happening out here?
6: Exactly, yeah. This person says, I'm 41 and I work with teenagers. I always try to keep up with the dates and the lingo trends and stay up to date and stay relatable with the kids. But I think I hit the old age wall. I gotta tell you, 6'7" has broken me.
3: It's okay, man. You're not alone.
6: Yep.
3: I like this one a lot. This person says, I recently held open the door for a grumpy old lady, as I would do with anyone. Only to be told as she walked by me, I am quite capable of opening the door for myself, thank you.
6: One of those.
3: A few weeks later, she was behind me again at the same door, so I deliberately held the door open, and right as she got up to it, I closed it right in her face.
4: This is how jaded we are. I was hoping, as you were reading that, so a few weeks later, I was thinking, I wanted to show her the right thing, and I held it open for her again. This is beautiful.
3: This way was much better.
4: I don't want to feel bad about myself. Here's another one. Spent a good 2 hours wandering my house one evening trying to locate the intermittent weird whistling noise. Turned out it was my left nostril. I've done that before.
3: Yeah. And see, that's why you got to put that on the Fess Hole. You can't tell that to your friends and neighbors.
4: Right.
3: You can't. They'll never look at you the same again.
4: No.
6: This person said, I never knew how to start talking to this woman at the gym without looking like a creep and trying to hit on her. I dropped a kettlebell on my foot. That triggered a conversation with her, but also everybody else and the ambulance crew as well. I got to tell you, it wasn't worth it.
3: No. She probably didn't even get a date out of it.
6: Nope.
3: And our final confession from the Fess Hole today, this person said, when I was 11 years old, I hated my teacher. And I keyed his car.
4: Oh,
3: that's a tough one, right? Now, as an adult, I have often worried that that one act meant that I was a sociopath. Well, I ran into that teacher a few years ago in an airport, and he was having an argument with his wife. And after I listened to the argument, I realized he's still a massive jackass. And 11-year-old me was just an excellent judge of character.
4: Well, there you go.
3: And there you have it. That is Confessions from the Fess Hole.
5: In the Fess Hole, get in my Fess Hole.
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1: I don't know who these people are that run this department at the airports around the country, but the people that are in charge of rounding up all the crap that we lose, they will occasionally send us some stuff and go, here's some of the most obscure things that we have found that people lost while traveling in the air over the last 12 months or so. And I don't understand a lot of these because there can't be more than one dude in America that lost his fully assembled robot while traveling in.
2: Wow.
1: I mean, how many fully assembled robots have traveled in airplanes that we don't know about if they found one and no one's claimed it yet?
2: Maybe the robot got out and escaped.
1: Maybe it did.
2: One's talking about that, right?
1: They said it doesn't look like a human. It looks more like a box with legs.
2: Oh, okay.
1: And that's it. Which, if you've seen that new movie War Machine on Netflix, that's kind of what that thing looks like. You should watch that. That's a good movie. It's got the guy that plays Reacher in it.
2: Oh, yeah, yeah. I saw the preview for that. That's from Florida. That guy's from Florida.
1: Oh, yeah.
2: From Mariana.
1: Alan Rickman?
2: No, Alan Rickman was on the Die Hard.
1: That's a different guy. Oh, yeah.
2: The guy that fell at the end.
1: Yeah,
2: but he's a great actor. You know what? When we went to, when we won our ACM, he was there.
1: He was there.
2: Yeah, that's right.
1: Yep, you're right.
2: Here's something else they found in an airport. A bionic knee. So meaning prosthetic knee with a built-in motor. They're pretty sure it was a prototype. Wow. All you had to do was go, paging Steve Austin. Paging Steve.
3: Right.
2: Please return to Los Angeles.
1: Again.
2: Yes.
1: In this one, they say it must be a prototype. Well, that means there's only one of them.
3: Exactly.
1: So, I mean, who's that guy? Just find the dude that works for the bionic factory that lost his job because he misplaced a knee, and that's the dude you need to give this thing back to.
2: That's not that hard.
1: Shouldn't be that difficult,
2: or
1: right?
2: Steve Austin. One or the other, right?
3: This is a weird one in Lost and Found. They actually have a meteorite. And then they joke that everything they ever found, they can confidently say that this traveled the farthest.
1: Oh, okay.
2: That's true, yeah.
3: Right? Yeah. They were able to figure out it was part of a meteor that fell to Earth in the year 1576.
2: Oh, wow.
3: Yeah.
1: How did they figure that out? They figured that out, but they can't find out who lost a fully assembled robot? Is that what I'm hearing?
2: Right. Joe Dirt lost that.
1: It's just so weird. Yeah, that's space poopies what that is. Here's another thing they found in an airport that somebody lost. A pair of fire poi. Now, if you don't know what fire poi are, those are the ropes that have the balls on the end of them that fire dancers spin around use.
3: Yeah.
1: How many fire dancers are out there dancing without their poi right now? You should be able to track this person down, is all I'm saying.
3: They're out to their poiless.
2: Yeah. So I wonder if this next one, like, if it was something that somebody said, hey, I lost this, would you guys see it? Or if they have it in their possession. A 1 ounce gold bar, 99.99% gold, worth several thousand dollars.
3: Okay, gold's going for about $5,000 an ounce right now.
1: So that's,
3: and a 1 ounce bar is pretty small. I mean, it's probably the size of a silver dollar, you know, a big silver dollar.
2: Oh, that's it, huh?
3: Yeah.
1: How would you claim that, though? Is it got like a serial number?
2: Yeah, it's got to have a serial number.
1: Yeah, okay, so there you go.
2: Now, it's square and it's gold.
1: Yeah.
2: Well, it's
1: proving once again you can't hide money, because if I lost my 1 ounce gold bar, I'd be tearing an airport down to the foundation looking for it.
3: Yep.
2: Absolutely.
3: Somebody lost a matching pair of samurai swords. It sounds like they were replicas, but they're still worth a lot of money. I mean, right?
1: I feel like y'all need to just give those to a museum. And those don't need to be. Don't give those back. Just keep those.
2: Why are you traveling with that stuff?
3: I wonder if they were used to kill Bill. I don't know. Maybe
1: could be.
3: Could have been.
1: Here's another one. I don't understand why no one's claimed this full beekeeping outfit. The suit, the gloves, the mask, the whole thing. They lost it. And you know when they got back to their farm and they were going out to collect the honey and they got stung 100 times, they had to go, well, gosh, I guess I left my suit at the airport.
3: Yeah.
1: I don't understand, man.
2: Here's another one. This one, though, is a gold-plated golf clubs. There's a company out of Japan called Honma, and they make a few types of gold-plated clubs. Well, a full set has been found, and a full set can cost anywhere between $1,000 to $60,000.
3: Dang.
2: Again, you're out on the golf course. You go, man, what happened to those things?
1: I had some really pretty clubs, and they're gone now. I don't understand.
3: This would be cool to find if you were in the Lost and Found. They actually got one of these. A didgeridoo. You know what those are, right?
2: Yeah.
3: From Australia. Yeah. I mean, they're pretty big, man.
1: They're huge.
3: Yeah, they're huge. They're
1: big. They look like that thing the Ricola dude plays.
3: Yeah.
1: You know, those things are... I don't know. And some other weird stuff that ended up in the Lost and Found last year. A giant stuffed goose. A purse made out of an armadillo. That belongs to somebody in Texas.
3: Yeah.
1: A 12-pack case of sardines.
3: Uh-oh.
1: A bow tie made entirely of feathers. And a suitcase full of rat poison.
3: Oh.
1: Where was that guy going?
3: I don't know, but he was married.
1: Yeah.
2: The bow tie out of feathers. Ain't nobody claiming nothing.
1: Well, I would check WWE headquarters on that one. That probably belongs to us. Right. And the most valuable thing that they found was a pair of diamond earrings that were worth $43,400 and a $35,000 Rolex that someone lost on a plane and never came back for.
2: Insurance.
1: I just don't understand that. And I also don't understand why somebody's traveling across the country with a full beekeeping suit. I don't know what. He was going to meet the dude with the rat poison. There was something weird going on right there.
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4: Good morning in the News Center. I'm David Crowder. A Plymouth, Massachusetts man who was recently arrested in the theft of a 2020 Dodge Ram is facing additional charges. According to Floyd County Jail records, 53-year-old Michael Scott Gilmore entered the pickup, confronted the driver, and then drove off with the woman still inside. Gilmore is now charged with hijacking a motor vehicle. A Garden Lakes man who was reportedly located in a house that had previously been condemned is facing drug charges. According to Floyd County Jail records, 58-year-old Gary Keith Dempsey was in possession of methamphetamine, glass pipes, and a digital scale. A Rome man has been arrested on felony charges of aggravated stalking and second-degree criminal damage to property. According to an arrest warrant and Floyd County Jail records, 41-year-old Stephen John Palazzi II violated a conditional bond by having face-to-face contact with a woman on Paris Drive. He also damaged a Starlink satellite. More news online at WRGANews.com. In the News Center, I'm David Crowder.
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12: Unfortunately, it's going to be a wet Memorial Day with periods of heavy rain at times with a flood watch through late tonight. We'll see showers and storms off and on from this morning through the afternoon. A high today near 82, and another round of heavy rain will be possible tonight as the low eventually drops into the mid-60s. A wet Tuesday tomorrow with showers and thunderstorms at a high of 82, and more rain on Wednesday with a high in the mid-80s. I'm Jeff Marr from the Weather Channel.

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1: Thanks for listening to the best of Broadway and Friends. So Pancake's in a relationship now, so he's kind of done with all those dating sites that he used to be on. And boy, you got out too soon, Pancake. You missed this new one that came out. Well, I don't know if you heard about this one yet. It's called The Right Stuff, R-I-G-H-T, The Right Stuff. It is a dating site strictly for conservatives.
2: If
1: you're conservative and you don't want to be in an argument with someone politically, and I think that's stupid. I mean, I think you should date people that believe in other politics than you. That's how you learn stuff.
3: You could do one for the other side and go left her at the altar. That would be it.
2: it's hard though, y'all, because you want to go, and when you go out and date, it's a hit or miss no matter what. When you go, you don't know what to expect. You hope that you find out enough information, you can say, all right, I can match with that. But sometimes they're really vague when you go to these dating sites. And so they make these specific websites or dating sites for people that are looking for specific things. And they know that.
3: And you did some of those, didn't you?
2: I did some of them. I did several of them.
1: Like the first one I remember was farmersonly.com.
2: Well, that remember that? Right.
1: Wrong. Yeah.
3: Did you do stolenvolvos.com? Did you do that?
2: No, I didn't. They stood me up, actually. I had an Uber back home 3 months
1: while they waited to get his car back.
3: Standing there.
2: Where's my car at? These are, so I went and did a little digging here to see all the different types of dating sites you can do and go to and basically find. And I kind of want to share some of these and see if you guys think maybe if it would be helpful for the general public, or maybe would it have been helpful for me back then.
1: So these are targeted for specific groups of people.
2: Right. Okay. For very specific types like this one. And all of these are real. Amish dating. Start enjoying the simple life.
3: For real?
1: Wait a minute. How is an Amish dude going to get on a website?
3: Do you drive by with a sign? Clip clop. Look at this sign.
2: Schematics. Complete schematics.
3: I don't get that one.
2: There is one there for sure. You know, hey, what do you want to do? Let's go raise a barn. All right. Why not? This one is interesting, and it's real. Clown dating. Clown dating. The place where clowns find serious love.
3: For real?
2: And I can understand that. Yeah. What if you found out, like, you met somebody, wow, this person's really cool, and you find out later, this person dresses up like a clown, you know? And you know, you're dating John Wayne Gacy before you know it.
1: And you're scared of clowns. Yeah. That's going to end bad.
3: Look at the nose and feet on her.
2: Exactly. You know what they say about guys with big feet?
1: Usually clowns.
2: Big shoes. There you go. Here's one, and it's real, and at first I'm like, no way, who would go on this? But then I realized, well, yeah, if you're in the pond with everybody else, why not? Herpesfish.com. Meet 650,000 plus herpes singles. Well, this is real.
3: What if I don't eat fish?
2: No.
1: Herpesfish.
2: Herpesfish.
3: Well, let's put it out there. Right?
1: That's got to be some great profile pics.
2: Yeah. Exactly. He's great, but he has herpes. I know, but this is herpesfish. Here's our next one. Stash Passion. Specifically for singles with a passion for the stash. Find members. They prefer type of stash, whether it might be the walrus, the pencil, or any. I mean, even the Hitler. Who knows?
3: Look at the stash on her.
1: Why didn't they just call that one Fireman Passions? I mean, that's...
2: Exactly. Yeah. Wow. There you go.
1: Herpes Fish.
2: And if you want to go out and catch you some herpes fish, you might want to check out Sea Captain Date. That's also one. It's a sea captain who wishes to connect with men and women on land and on sea.
1: Arr!
3: Yeah. I'm looking for a matey.
4: Okay, Patrick.
2: This one can make sense. The Equestrian Cupid. That's an exclusive community for cowboys, cowgirls, and equestrian singles. You can buy that.
1: I can get that one.
2: Uh-huh. Now, I've dated several, and I would probably go to this if I wanted to make sure that I wanted it when I go out, I'm going to eat whatever I'd like. But there's an actual website for dating gluten-free singles, and it connects gluten-free people together, which is a big deal. It's a big deal, but no, I mean, exactly.
1: I couldn't do that one. I couldn't handle that.
2: I was dating a girl. She had gluten, all kinds of things, a very specific diet, and it was extremely hard to go out on dates and find out what she wanted. So we always wound up going to the same place. Finally, one I think I would strike out no matter what. It's called Tall Friends. This is a place for people looking for tall dating, relationships, or marriage. So you don't have to write tall, dark, and handsome.
1: So there's a big and tall dating app.
3: You must be this tall to date this woman, right?
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3: Or you can grow a nice stash and hide that.
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1: If this sounds familiar, it's because you're listening to the best of Broadway and Friends. And if you've never heard it before, well, nothing I just said matters. As we are fond of saying on the show, we're helpers. We're here to help. Mm-hmm. And we want to give you some advice today. It's not coming from us. We're just relaying the message. Yeah. I'm not sure who did it, but someone went out and surveyed a bunch of burglars. Like guys that are in prison for being burglars.
2: Right.
1: And guys that they say they actually talked to a couple of burglars that are still practicing burglars.
2: They're still burgling.
1: And they asked them the question, which I don't even know why, if you're still burgling,
2: yeah.
1: I don't know why you would answer this question, but they said some of them did. And the question was, what advice would you give to homeowners to keep you out of their house?
2: Huh, interesting.
1: And these are some of the things that they said, and this is legit. If you want to know, you know, how to get your appendix out, you want to talk to a surgeon. If you want to know how to keep a burglar out of your house, talk to a daggum burglar.
2: Exactly.
1: Because he's going to tell you what makes him go the other direction. And here's some of the stuff they came up with. A wireless alarm system.
2: Okay, because they could cut the wires.
3: That makes sense.
1: They say it is so easy to cut the wires on the old-time wired alarm system. And out of 400 convicted burglars, 60% of them said they decided not to rob a house because it had a wireless alarm system.
2: Really?
1: So that's important.
2: Okay.
1: You know, even if you just spring for the little sticker, at least make them think.
2: Yeah, put the little sign in your yard.
3: Here in Florida, and I don't know how it is in up there in Missouri or elsewhere, but you have to have a sign that says that you are on camera. You have to say, smile, you're on camera.
2: You have cameras, yeah.
3: So if somebody came and broke in the house and you didn't have, and you had cameras everywhere, but you didn't tell them that they're not on camera, they can get off.
1: What?
3: At least that's a technicality. Nutty. Yeah, it's completely stupid.
1: Yeah, well, that's so a politics. Law that was passed by somebody in the legislature that had a nephew about to go to prison. Yeah, that's what that
3: exactly.
1: is.
3: That's exactly right.
1: That is insane. So if I catch you on camera stealing my stuff, we can't use that in evidence because I didn't let you know you were being filmed.
3: Exactly.
1: What
3: exactly.
1: the?
2: There you go, Florida.
1: Man.
3: That's so insane. we have a sign we had to put out that says just that. All right, which, by the way, on your house, make sure that you set up your front porch light with a timer. And if you leave the light on just constantly 24 hours a day when you're on vacation, basically it is a target for burglars. It's not a deterrent. Use one of those timers. Matter of fact, if you got the name that we won't say that starts with A or a Google H-O-M-E, you can set it up to where it randomly turns on lights or schedules as well. So that's a benefit from it.
2: Also, if you're going to get a guard dog, get a guard dog, you know.
1: Right.
2: They don't really mind small dogs or even dogs that make a little bit of noise, but they hate dogs that might bite them, and they are going to go to the next house. If a dog just comes up and lays on its back and wants its belly rubbed, he's going to take your stuff.
1: That's not a guard dog.
2: No.
1: Yeah. Right. Yeah. Only thing he's going to guard is the door while the dude steals all the family jewelry.
2: Uh-huh. Right.
1: And speaking of the jewelry, stop. And let me say again, this is tips from actual burglars, both retired and practicing. And by retired, I mean in prison. Stop keeping the valuable stuff in your house in your bedroom.
2: Right.
1: Where's everybody keep the jewelry? Grandma's ring, where is it? It's in a little box on the dresser in the bedroom.
2: In the underwear drawer.
1: That's right.
2: Yeah.
1: And that's what they say. They say usually a burglar is in and out of your house in less than 10 minutes.
2: Wow.
1: And they always spend the majority of that time in the master bedroom going through dressers and closets looking for jewelry, credit cards, weapons, and other valuables because that's where everybody keeps them.
2: Mm-hmm.
1: So you got to start putting the valuables, you know, I don't know, in the basement. I wouldn't put them in the kids' room. That's probably about it. That's nowhere to keep your hands
3: safe,
1: Dad.
3: Just put a safe.
1: Yes,
3: they're so cheap.
1: Yes.
2: For real, you know, some people do like wrap them up in packages and put them in the freezer. And things like that, and refrigerator and stuff like that.
1: Yeah.
2: But I would be thinking, since I know that they know that.
1: That would make sense.
2: And I don't want a burglar going through my mayonnaise. I'm just saying.
3: Right? Well, that's why I say there's no burglar is going to go through my underwear drawer at all. They're going to like, man, this dude's weird.
2: Right. We're going straight to the mayonnaise at his ass.
3: Like, yeah, mayonnaise jar.
1: It's bad when a burglar comes in your house, opens your underwear drawer.
4: Can't we all just get along?
1: Why are we leaving? We're leaving now.
3: He's got pictures of himself on
1: his head. Everybody
3: wish that was
1: to fight about everything right down to a smoothie. We have a knockdown drag out over a daggum smoothie of all things.
2: Really?
1: Police say the woman in Fredericksburg, Virginia was a quote-unquote disgruntled customer.
2: Oh, boy.
1: They had to arrest her at a smoothie shop there in Fredericksburg.
2: Mm-hmm.
1: Her name is Kiana Lewis. She is 33 years old. This isn't some hormonal enraged teenager.
2: Right.
1: It's a 33-year-old woman who ought to know better than to act
2: Been
1: like
2: around
1: this.
2: The block a few times.
1: She went into the store. She ordered a smoothie. When she got her smoothie, she wasn't happy with it. I don't know why. Maybe it didn't have enough fruit in it. Maybe it was lumpy. I don't know.
2: Right.
1: But she didn't like her smoothie. And so she went into the shop again and started complaining about the smoothie, and they were trying to talk to her about it. And then she told the employee that served her the smoothie, I'm about to come over to the counter, and I'm just going to give you a good old beat down.
2: Oh, dang.
1: That's what's going to happen here. Then she did jump over the counter, pushed an employee, swiped four smoothies off the counter into the floor.
4: Oh, come on.
1: Estimated retail value, $97.
2: Right.
4: Wow.
1: Yeah. Well, smoothies ain't cheap, man.
2: No, no.
1: And then she did what I consider to be the absolute unthinkable.
2: What's that?
1: And this woman should get life in prison for this. She threw 14 snickerdoodles into the trash can. Do you know how much damage I could do on 14 snickerdoodles right now?
2: Heck yeah. And four smoothies?
1: Why you got to throw them in the trash can? At least on the floor you can pick them up and blow on them
2: right.
1: and eat them again.
2: Yeah, you got the 5-second rule.
1: Ain't nobody digging a snickerdoodle out of the trash.
2: No.
1: This is unforgivable in my book.
2: Yeah, it is.
1: I mean, this is firing squad quality stuff right here. This is how you got to teach people a lesson. She needs to be the example we set for everybody. Else. Just line her up against the wall, give her a cigarette, and count to three.
4: Wow.
2: Passionate about his
1: snickerdoodles. I like snickerdoodles, man.
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6: 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I'm John Thayer. Spurs winners over the Thunder yesterday in the Western Conference Finals of the NBA playoffs, 103-82. That series is all squared up at 2 apiece. Tonight, it's game number 4 of the Eastern Conference Finals. It'll be at Rocket Arena in Cleveland, where the Cavaliers host the Knicks. The New York Knicks have a commanding 3-0 series advantage. The Vegas Golden Knights rallied from an early 3-goal deficit. They beat the Colorado Avalanche 5-3. Vegas leads that series 3-0. Tonight in Montreal, the Canadiens play host to the Hurricanes. It's game number 3 of the Eastern Conference Final. That series all tied up at 1 apiece. 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
3: Northwest Georgia weather.
4: A flood watch is in effect through late tonight. A slow-moving front is going to result in showers and storms off and on through this Memorial Day with a potential for some heavy downpours at times with a high around 82. More rain tonight, some of it heavy with a low dropping to the mid-60s. We'll keep showers and storms in the forecast for Tuesday with a high of 82 and another round of rain on Wednesday with a high eventually hitting 85. I'm Jeff Marr from the Weather Channel.

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1: You got to tell me, what is this email all about? I don't get it.
2: We have gotten some bizarre requests, but this one may take the cake. Mm-hmm. I've never seen anything quite like this. The woman wrote an email a couple days ago, and this is what she said. It said, Broadway, yesterday you were starting a story, and I was listening, and a black bear ran across the road in front of my house.
3: What? Okay.
2: Now, that's a rarity, and I wanted to catch it on video.
3: Yeah.
2: So I tried, and I failed miserably.
1: Okay.
2: What I did catch was you telling a story about an elephant coming out of the woods.
1: Okay, yeah.
2: On my video, because I was listening to the show.
3: Oh, okay.
2: When I posted the video on my social media, your show was playing in the background, and people have started blowing up my page wanting to know how that story about the elephant ended. So, if you're keeping up,
3: yeah, okay, let's
2: the
3: see.
2: Story about the elephant was interrupted by a bear.
3: Okay, right.
1: All right. Hooked, now reel me in. Yeah.
2: And so, I was like, you know what? I think after all that misery and you missed it, the least we could do was go back into the archives and give you that story again.
3: Right.
2: So, if you missed it because a bear ran in front of your house or whatever happened in your ADHD world, here is what happened with the elephant. And trust me, you do not want to miss this.
3: Right.
2: Because it's the weirdest elephant story you've ever heard.
3: Yeah, it is.
2: This story that I'm about to tell you is both sad and really, really bizarre.
3: Really?
2: Brace yourself for this, because I promise you, you ain't never heard nothing like this. There's a 70-year-old lady in eastern India. She is down by the creek getting herself a bucket of water.
3: Because they'll do that.
2: Whatever she needed water for. Mm-hmm. She went down there to get her some water.
3: Okay.
2: Well, all of a sudden, an elephant came out of the woods that had escaped from an elephant sanctuary that is nearby.
3: Yeah.
2: And it just ran up to the woman while she's scooping water out of the creek and trampled her to death.
3: Nuh-uh.
2: Killed her.
3: A one elephant stampede.
2: Oh. Yes. Her name is Maya Murmu.
3: Or was.
2: Now, she didn't die instantly. They took her to the hospital. She was in the hospital for a couple of days, and then she passed away from her injuries.
3: That's sad, man.
2: And apparently in India, they got stuff to do.
3: Because
2: the woman died in the hospital, and they were planning her funeral for that night.
3: Oh.
2: Now, that's fast by Baptist standards.
4: Yeah. I've heard they do that. Yeah,
2: I'm a Baptist, and we got stuff to do. If you die on Tuesday, by Wednesday afternoon, you're planning.
3: Right.
2: Because we got casseroles to eat and all that kind of stuff.
3: Yeah, it takes a day to make a covered dish, and then you're done.
2: But then, I mean, that night, they had her on a pyre. They were fitting to set Granny on fire. And, you know, burn the body and all that kind of thing. And that's another thing. Apparently in India, you're in charge of your own cremation.
3: Oh.
2: Granny died.
3: Wow.
2: Somebody called Cousin D-Wayne.
3: Yeah.
2: To get over here with his flamethrower.
3: And 2 gallons of gasoline.
2: Now, here's where we go from sad story, because it's awful that the elephant killed the 70-year-old.
3: Yeah, I don't like this story at all.
2: Well, just hang on a minute.
3: Okay.
2: Because it's about to take a hard lift.
3: Okay, good.
2: She is laying on top of the pyre that evening.
3: Right.
2: They must not make casseroles in India because they didn't have time. I guess maybe they should do sandwiches or something.
3: Okay.
2: But if she's up there that night and they're getting ready, D-Wayne's ready to turn on the torch and all
3: here
2: that.
3: Here we go.
2: Y'all, that same elephant came back out of the woods, took this woman's body off the pyre with its trunk, flung it around the yard a couple of times, stomped on it again, and then left.
3: What?
2: And then they put her back on the pyre, and D-Wayne lit it, and they did what they were going to do. Now, here's my question.
3: Wow.
2: What did that woman do to that elephant?
3: Yeah. Because, you know, she visited that sanctuary. Elephants never forget.
2: We are not getting the whole story
3: here.
2: No,
3: we are not. Yeah.
2: Because that elephant was mad.
3: Yeah, he was.
1: Vengeance, man.
2: She's dead.
3: Right.
2: But she ain't quite dead enough.
3: Right. So, and he picked her out of all those people at that funeral and went back at her one more time.
2: Yeah. I wasn't through with you yet, lady.
1: Oh, man.
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1: I just like to think that most people are going to be courteous and respectful, but when these kinds of things happen, you end up on the news.
2: What are we talking about?
3: Hooks, now reel me in, baby.
4: Yes, indeed, sir. When these type of things happen, you will wind up on the news. Mm-hmm. The only place I can think, if I'm trying to compartmentalize this, is to put it in the segment we like to call, you might want to, but you can't.
5: No.
6: Okay.
4: Cannot do this, no matter how bad you might want to. There's a guy in Denver, his name is Andrew Roush, and Andrew's got a problem. Apparently, right out in front of his house, he lives by a street, and there's a sidewalk in front of his house. Mm-hmm. Well, between the sidewalk and his yard, there is a strip of rocks.
5: Right.
4: I'm sure it's those pretty white ones. I'm certain it's landscaping.
5: Yeah, those
4: stuff,
5: are nice looking.
4: And it looks very nice. And Andrew tries to keep it, you know, looking good because it's the first thing you see when you pull up to his house.
5: Right.
4: Well, because it's near a sidewalk, people are coming by all the time walking their dogs.
5: Oh, no. Here we go.
4: And apparently the people in Denver like to let their dogs poop on the rocks.
5: Right there.
4: And Andrew has gone so far above and beyond the call of duty to try to stop this problem. I mean, the man's done everything he can. I'm kind of in his corner on this one because he's absolutely done all that he can. He has gone so far as to put a security camera up so that he can catch people that are doing it so he can talk to them about it. He's put signs up. Please don't let your dog do its business in my rocks.
5: That's fair.
4: He even went so far as to put up one of those little posts with the bags on it so that you can collect it.
5: Yeah,
4: so
5: you don't have a bag, here you go.
4: I mean, I don't know what else Andrew can do.
5: He's doing his best.
4: Other than move.
5: Right.
4: I mean, there's really nothing else left for the guy to do. Well, some guy came by about a week ago walking a white dog. And Andrew got the whole thing on camera. He couldn't really recognize the guy, but the guy brought his dog, let the dog go on the rocks, and then just walked away.
5: Didn't use one of the free bags.
4: I mean, walked right by the free bags and everything, and just the dog's done his business on the pretty white rocks, and the guy's gone. Well, Andrew didn't know who he was, but he got the video off his camera, and he put it up on the Nextdoor app, you know, between all the, did y'all hear that gunshot post and I just saw a strange truck in our neighborhood post, and put the guy on blast. Well, apparently, the guy lives in the neighborhood, and Andrew thinks he must have saw the post because he came back a few days later. Same yard, same dog, let the dog do his business in the rocks again.
5: I'll show you.
4: Okay. And then he really showed it.
5: Right.
4: Then he got on the rocks and did his business right next to where the dog did.
5: You are kidding me.
3: No.
5: That's an exclamation point, isn't it? Wow. Yeah.
4: Woo.
3: What was worse is the dog cleaned up after him, which was.
5: Yeah, right. He's like, dude, you know, even I know this is wrong. Hey, like.
1: Bad master.
5: Yeah, bad.
3: Well, I'm going to rub your nose in it.
4: Yeah, I hope they do when they catch him. They're trying to identify the guy. They don't know who he is yet, but the cops are looking for him now. So, I mean, that's just, you cannot drop trial in front of a man's house and leave your business in his rocks.
3: Somebody has to clean it up.
4: Yeah, that's no good.
5: Andrew's going to have to put out bigger bags, too.
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7: Fox News, I'm CJ Pop. The U.S. naval blockade of Strait of Hormuz remains in place even as the U.S. and the Islamic Republic seem to be inching toward a deal to end the war.
8: President Trump saying in part on Truth Social, the negotiations are proceeding in an orderly and constructive manner, and I have informed my representatives not to rush into a deal in that time is on our side. Per the Associated Press, the draft deal includes an end to the war between Israel and Hezbollah, as well as a commitment to not interfere in the domestic affairs of other countries.
7: Fox's Madeline Rivera, the Commander-in-Chief, honoring the men and women of the armed forces who paid the ultimate price. Later today, the president will lay a wreath at the Tomb of the Unknown Soldier as part of a Memorial Day presidential tradition. Today marks 6 years since George Floyd was murdered by former Minneapolis police officer Derek Chauvin, who knelt on Floyd's neck, killing him. 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
12: Northwest Georgia weather.
13: Unfortunately, it's going to be a wet Memorial Day with periods of heavy rain at times with a flood watch through late tonight. We'll see showers and storms off and on from this morning through the afternoon. A high today near 82, and another round of heavy rain will be possible tonight as the low eventually drops into the mid-60s. A wet Tuesday tomorrow with showers and thunderstorms at a high of 82, and more rain on Wednesday with a high in the mid-80s. I'm Jeff Maher from the Weather Channel.

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1: If this sounds familiar, it's because you're listening to the best of Broadway and Friends. And if you've never heard it before, well, nothing I just said matters. Imagine this, you're driving to work, everything's cool, it's just a regular day, nothing surprising, no weirdness
2: Life's going on,
1: traffic's good, the weather's nice, you're just zipping right along, and then all of a sudden, out of nowhere, a porta potty jumps up in front of your car and you hit it dead center.
3: No way.
1: Right in the middle of the interstate. Mm-hmm.
3: Wow.
1: Happened the other night. There was a flatbed truck was driving down the interstate in Milwaukee when seven porta potties, I guess a strap broke or something,
2: seven of them
1: slid off the truck right into the morning traffic.
3: Dang.
1: While everybody was going to work. And the funniest part of the story is where it happened. It was in Milwaukee. It was near Pewaukee.
3: Pewaukee
1: is the actual name of the town.
3: That's
1: a suburb of Milwaukee.
3: Yeah.
1: I'm not making that up. Pewaukee, Wisconsin is the name of the town.
3: It would be funny if it was crap town.
1: Yeah. Within minutes of the porta potty sliding off the truck into the road, they got started getting hit by cars. And this turned into a real life video game.
3: Wow.
1: Because the porta potties had wheels on the bottom.
3: Uh-uh.
1: So when you hit it, it didn't just fall over.
3: Right.
1: It rolled over into the next lane so somebody else could hit
3: it's
1: it.
3: It's like Frogger.
1: Yeah. It turned into a porta potty ping pong game at that point. Everybody's hitting the porta potties. Seven of them got hit. Several cars got damaged. One was completely totaled in the deal when it hit the porta potty. Probably a Prius. Mm-hmm. I mean, let's not kid ourselves here.
2: All right.
1: Now, here's the good thing. The porta potties were empty when it happened.
3: Yeah, that's
1: so that makes it a little bit better. But I don't know if when they say empty, I don't know if they mean empty, or if they were empty and you just got blue water all over your windshield.
3: Right.
1: I'm not sure which. But one of the two, nobody got hurt. So that's good.
2: That's really good. Yeah.
1: And the police audio from the incident is pretty funny because they're talking about there's Porta Johns all over the road, and one cop radioed into dispatch that he was responding to a crappy situation and was going to be 10-8 for a minute.
2: There you go. So about getting all backed up.
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1: Give me a break, give me a break. Break me off a piece of that.
2: Break me off a piece of that.
1: Break me off a piece of that Kit Kat bar.
3: I'm not sure how you're going to break a piece of this Kit Kat bar off because it's this thing is huge. Kit Kat is a new partner of Formula One Racing. And Kit Kat is owned by the Nestle Corporation, right?
4: Yes.
3: And the Nestle Corporation, to celebrate this momentous occasion, has created a life-sized, handcrafted Formula One race car that's going to be at the track this weekend that is made out of chocolate. It weighs 770 pounds. Now, I'm not sure that it's a Kit Kat bar. It might just be like a giant chunk of chocolate shaped like a car, because I don't know how you'd get the cookies inside that. But maybe they did. I don't know. But I just hope it's not warm at the track.
4: No kidding. I'm looking at it right now. And, yeah, it is life-size. I mean, it's right on the money. Cool. It's really nice and smooth everywhere you see. Even the tires are chocolate.
3: Mm. That's awesome. But what do you do with that?
5: Eat
3: when it's over.
5: Got to eat it.
3: Would you eat it?
5: A little bit at a time.
3: Mm-hmm. It just think a lot of people going to be pawing it and stuff, and kids wiping their snotty noses and then touching the car. And you might want to eat like the glove compartment because nobody can get into that.
5: But, right, that's a good idea.
3: And what do they do if they get to? I don't even know where the Formula One race is this weekend. But, I mean, like, if it's somewhere in the south, it can be 85, 90 degrees.
5: Oh, it's going to melt, right?
3: You're going to have a big old mess at the racetrack, and maybe that's what they're shooting for. People skipping and sliding through the chocolate and having 40-car pileups and whatnot. I don't know. When you hit a pile of chocolate at 180 miles an hour, you don't have any friends.
4: Apparently, it's going to be in Mexico or Brazil.
3: They're
4: saying, can't wait for the passionate fans in Mexico and Brazil to experience the world of Kit Kat through this exciting partnership. So.
3: I see. So when they ship it back to the factory, it'll be full of cocaine. Okay,
5: yeah,
3: now it's all starting to make sense.
5: Right,
3: all right, now I get it. Okay.
5: Break me off a piece of that Kit Kat.
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6: Good morning in the News Center. I'm David Crowder. Today is Memorial Day, a time to remember members of the U.S. Armed Services who have paid the ultimate price for freedom. And later this morning, a service will be held at the Coosa Valley Fairgrounds. The Memorial Day ceremony presented by the Exchange Club of Rome will be at the Palladium Building starting at 10 a.m. Music will be provided by the Exchange Brass Exchange Club of Rome Ensemble. And the guest speaker will be Lieutenant Colonel Michael B. Baca, U.S. Army retired. The replica of the Tomb of the Unknown Soldier will also be on display. A 79-year-old Kingston man is accused of providing a firearm to a convicted felon. According to the arrest warrant, Melvin Eugene Casey Jr. knew that 19-year-old Heath Christian Casey had been convicted of a felony. The elder Casey was arrested at his Youngs Mill Road residence and charged with transferring a firearm to someone other than the actual buyer. Meanwhile, the younger Casey is charged with possession of a firearm by a convicted felon. More news online at WRGANews.com. In the News Center, I'm David Crowder.
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12: Northwest Georgia weather.
13: A flood watch is in effect through late tonight. A slow-moving front is going to result in showers and storms off and on through this Memorial Day with a potential for some heavy downpours at times with a high around 82. More rain tonight, some of it heavy with a low dropping into the mid-60s. We'll keep showers and storms in the forecast for Tuesday with a high of 82 and another round of rain on Wednesday with a high eventually hitting 85. I'm Jeff Maher from the Weather Channel.
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1: This is the best of Broadway and Friends. Time for our daily excursion to the Sunshine State to see what's going on. Is it the heat, the humidity, the iguanas? We have no idea.

0: Broadway.
1: St. Petersburg. Thank you, Pancake. You betcha. Harlan Jefferson from St. Petersburg was busted on a misdemeanor charge of placing an onslaught of phone calls to the St. Petersburg Police Department and the Pinellas County Sheriff's Office non-emergency
0: numbers. An onslaught of calls, you said.
1: Onslaught. And you may be thinking, how many calls does it take to make an onslaught? Well, let me tell you. The criminal complaint alleges that Jefferson, during a single 24-hour period one day last month, called the police department's communication center 512 times.
2: Wow. In one day. Wow.
1: They say that every time she calls, this is their words, not mine, she harasses, belittles, swears at, argues with police employees who answer her calls. The content of the calls are vulgar, threatening, and obscene. They contain extreme expletives, a lot of innuendo, and belittling remarks to the communication staff.
0: Wow.
1: She has placed a little over 11,000 calls in the last 30 days to the non-emergency number at the police department. That is 10% of the total volume of calls at the St. Petersburg PD. Are her. 10%.
0: Wow.
1: That's gumming up the works.
0: Yeah,
1: they don't appreciate that. So they've arrested her now. And on behalf of every car warranty company in America who have all offered Carla a management position as soon as she gets out of the joint, we once again ask the burning question.
3: What's up, Florida? What's up? What's up, Florida? What's up, Florida? Jump on it! Jump on it! Jump on it!
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1: This is a terrible reason to go to prison. Mm-hmm. An absolutely horrible reason to go to prison. And I'll be honest with you, I thought that the whole three-strike thing had kind of been done away with.
2: Yeah, I didn't know we did that
1: but
2: still.
1: But apparently there are still some places where three strikes and you're going to jail no matter what you did. And this guy in Pennsylvania is one of those states. There is a dude there who got arrested because he stole five, I guess, cans of Axe body spray.
2: Okay.
3: Oh, my gosh.
1: Total value, $32.45.
2: He's going to the slammer for that?
1: Yeah.
2: Huh.
1: Now, here's the thing. It's a felony now. It wouldn't have been, but his name's Anthony Cancel, and Anthony got arrested last month because he stole the five cans of Axe body spray out of a grocery store. Mm-hmm. He actually made it out of the store without getting caught. But someone had it on the video, because if you don't know this, there are cameras everywhere. And they identified him on security footage because he used to work at that store.
2: Oh, man.
1: Now, if you cannot go back to the place where you worked for a year.
2: Hey, Anthony. Yeah. Hey, Anthony. Yeah. Hey, how you been, Anthony?
4: Hey, yo, Anthony. What's up, Anthony?
1: You smell great.
2: Tony.
3: Well, it is Axe body slicer.
1: All right, great might be a stretch. Right. But, so they knew who he was, and they got him arrested. Now, normally, this would have just been a charge of petty theft. $32
2: worth of
1: overpowering body spray. Mm-hmm. But he has two prior convictions.
2: Oh, strike three.
1: So it immediately became a felony.
2: That's nuts.
1: And now he is going to the big house, and he's going to have to explain to all the dudes out on the yard that he's there because he stole Axe body spray. Axe body spray is what he stole.
3: Well, he's going to be axing for a lot of things.
2: Yeah, right. Yeah, he will be.
1: Yeah, not the least of which will be mercy.
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6: 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That series is all squared up at 2 apiece. Tonight, it's game number 4 of the Eastern Conference Finals. It'll be at Rocket Arena in Cleveland, where the Cavaliers host the Knicks. The New York Knicks have a commanding 3-0 series advantage. The Vegas Golden Knights rallied from an early 3-goal deficit. They beat the Colorado Avalanche 5-3. Vegas leads that series 3-0. Tonight in Montreal, the Canadiens play host to the Hurricanes. It's game number 3 of the Eastern Conference Final. 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
5: Northwest Georgia weather.
13: Unfortunately, it's going to be a wet Memorial Day with periods of heavy rain at times with a flood watch through late tonight. We'll see showers and storms off and on from this morning through the afternoon. A high today near 82, and another round of heavy rain will be possible tonight as the low eventually drops into the mid-60s. A wet Tuesday tomorrow with showers and thunderstorms at a high of 82. More rain on Wednesday with a high in the mid-80s. I'm Jeff Maher from the Weather Channel,

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1: This is the best of Broadway and Friends, or at least the best we can do. This is a terrible reason to go to prison, an absolutely horrible reason to go to prison. And I'll be honest with you, I thought that the whole three-strike thing had kind of been done away with.
2: Yeah, I didn't know we did that
1: But apparently there are still some places where three strikes and you're going to jail no matter what you did. And this guy in Pennsylvania is one of those states. There is a dude there who got arrested because he stole five, I guess, cans of Axe body spray.
2: Okay.
3: Oh, my gosh.
1: Total value, $32.45.
2: He's going to the slammer for that?
1: Yeah.
2: Huh.
1: Now, here's the thing. It's a felony now. It wouldn't have been, but his name's Anthony Cancel, and Anthony got arrested last month because he stole the five cans of Axe body spray out of a grocery store. Mm-hmm. He actually made it out of the store without getting caught. But someone had it on the video, because if you don't know this, there are cameras everywhere. And they identified him on security footage because he used to work at that store.
2: Oh, man.
1: Now, if you cannot go back to the place where you worked for a year.
2: Hey, Anthony. Yeah. Hey, Anthony. Yeah. Hey, how you been, Anthony?
4: Hey, yo, Anthony. What's up, Anthony?
1: You smell great.
2: Tony.
3: It is Axe body slicer.
1: Great might be a stretch. Right. But, so they knew who he was, and they got him arrested. Now, normally, this would have just been a charge of petty theft. $32.
2: Sure, yeah, let's go.
1: Worth of overpowering body spray. Mm-hmm. But he has two prior convictions.
2: Oh, strike three.
1: So it immediately became a felony.
2: That's nuts.
1: And now he is going to the big house, and he's going to have to explain to all the dudes out on the yard that he's there because he stole Axe body spray. Axe body spray is what he stole.
3: Well, he's going to be axing for a lot of things.
2: Yeah, right. Yeah, he will be.
1: Yeah, not the least of which will be mercy.
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1: All right, so yours isn't in December, but it's real close to December.
2: Yeah, January 6th is my birthday.
1: Okay, T-Wall's birthday, January
2: 6th. So I always got jipped out of a present. You want to know how? Because Christmas came around, and they just kept one in the closet and then gave that to me a week later. Okay. And that was my birthday.
1: I thought about you because I remember you telling me that before, and I thought about you when I saw this. There's a lady, she has one of those mommy blogs, and she posted a thing, and it went viral. And I saw this the other day, and I was like, you know, she might be onto something here. Mm-hmm. So I wanted to bring it because I know you have some experience with this. Maybe you can tell us how you feel about it. This woman says she has a child whose birthday is in December, and it's really close to Christmas, like within a week.
2: Right.
1: And she feels like her kid gets shafted every year at Christmas time because it gets lost in the shuffle that you're having a birthday and everybody's all excited about Christmas and nobody's paying any attention.
2: And that kid just gets a present early.
1: Yeah, right.
2: Out of the closet and then the rest he gets on Christmas. Right.
1: So here's what she decided to do, and this is what I wanted to ask you about. You guys tell me if you think this is a good idea or not.
3: Okay. All right.
1: Now, it's not like we're telling the kid you know, weren't lying to the kid and going, no, you weren't born in December. But they told the kid, you know what we're going to do? We're going to celebrate your birthday in June. We're going to call it your half birthday. Okay. And that's when we're going to have your party. That's when you're going to get your gifts.
2: I'm 10 and a half today.
1: But we're separating.
2: Right.
1: We're going to take it completely out of Christmas.
2: Right.
1: And we're going to have your birthday in the summertime. And that way it can be special for you. I don't know that that's a terrible idea.
2: No.
1: Although, I mean, it seemed like you could make your kid's birthday special at Christmas time if you wanted to.
2: Right. It's not really that hard.
1: Put a little effort out into it. You might make that happen. Okay. But people were saying stuff like, well, that's the stupidest thing I ever heard, and why would you want to do that, and all this. And one person said, and this I think is a dumb idea. Mm-hmm. This person responded to the lady and said, well, my kid's birthday is in December as well.
2: Yeah.
1: But what we do is we give him presents for the summer, like bicycles and stuff. And I was like, well,
2: that's just cruel.
1: Your kid is looking at that going, you suck, mom. You suck.
2: It's December the 13th and you gave me a slip and slide. What? I'm gonna kill myself on this.
3: And it's the mom's fault that she wasn't, you know, gotten pregnant at a different time of year.
1: You know what? That's true. This does all come back to bad timing.
2: It sure does. Yep.
1: I don't know. I mean, it's something to think about. I don't hate the idea.
2: You know what I do? I say, okay, mom, I'm gonna do that. So let's have one last birthday in December, okay? And then she would go, okay, we'll have one this year, but your next one's in June. I go, okay. So in June, you get your birthday, and you go, you know what? I want my birthday in December.
3: Negotiation.
1: Going for the hat trick. I like it.
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4: 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President Trump posting on Truth Social this morning, the deal with Iran will either be great and meaningful, or there will be no deal.
5: Per the Associated Press, the draft deal includes an end to the war between Israel and Hezbollah, as well as a commitment to not interfere in the domestic affairs of other countries. The Strait of Hormuz would also gradually reopen as the U.S. lifts its blockade, and Tehran would give up its stockpile of highly enriched uranium.
4: Fox's Madeline Rivera, a chemical tank in Orange County, California, is on the edge of exploding due to overheating, triggering a state of emergency and forcing more than 50,000 people to evacuate.
6: Fire officials say they found a crack in the tank. While it's a sign that the tank is structurally failing, fire officials say it's also relieving pressure inside. The tank contains methyl methacrylate.
4: That is Fox's Max Gordon. 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
10: A flood watch is in effect through late tonight. A slow-moving front is going to result in showers and storms off and on through this Memorial Day with a potential for some heavy downpours at times with a high around 82. More rain tonight, some of it heavy with a low dropping into the mid-60s. We'll keep showers and storms in the forecast for Tuesday with a high of 82 and another round of rain on Wednesday with a high eventually hitting 85. I'm Jeff Marr from the Weather Channel.

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1: You're listening to the best of Broadway and Friends. Let me introduce you to Joshua Dobson.
2: Mm-hmm. Okay.
1: Joshua is 18 years old and a budding criminal mastermind.
3: Is he now?
1: Or so he'd like to think. Now, Joshua could have gone out and gotten himself a job, maybe waiting tables, washing dishes, mm-hmm. you know, just trying to do something to help himself out and
3: right.
1: maybe make a little something out of himself. But nope, Joshua decided, you know what, I'd rather be a car thief.
3: Really?
1: And so he went out and he stole himself a car. And then he took the stolen car to a gas station and he filled up the tank and he drove away without paying for the gas. Ooh. Now, I don't know how you do that in 2022. I don't know where that gas yeah. station is, but I'd like to visit it. Cause
3: yeah. with all the cameras everywhere.
1: Well, how did no one no, let how you get car? Gas without yeah. paying first? Now, I don't even understand.
3: Oh, though, that's true.
1: Somehow he figured out how to do it. So he drove away with a full tank of gas. Now he's in a stolen car with a stolen tank of gas. Ooh. Well, police finally tracked him down. And they went to his house to arrest him.
3: Oh, they knew where to find him.
1: Well, they had him on video. It didn't take long to figure out who Joshua is. And they brought the search warrant, and they went inside the house, and they didn't see Joshua anywhere. But what they did see was a giant teddy bear.
3: I've seen those. They're real big.
1: Like, you know, yeah. like the ones when you really do good at the fair.
3: Yeah, man. They're
1: and you have to rent a U-Haul trailer to get it home.
3: Right.
1: That kind of teddy
3: yeah,
1: bear.
3: They're big.
1: Big old giant teddy bear. What was interesting about this particular teddy bear that was sitting on the couch in Joshua's apartment is that it appeared to be breathing.
3: No, you don't say. Really not.
1: Yeah. God, and that will get your attention if you're a police officer.
3: Yeah, it will. Right.
1: And so, you know, they're going to walk over to the teddy bear and they poked it a couple of times and turned out it was in fact breathing because Joshua had somehow or another managed to get himself inside the teddy bear outfit.
3: Yeah.
1: And I guess he took all the stuffing out and he just crawled in it and was like, right. I'll just sit real still
3: right.
1: and no one will know I'm here.
3: Meanwhile, he's going
1: Well, you got to think it's probably hot inside.
3: Yeah, there. That's right.
1: It's hassling yeah. for breath and everything. So they went on and arrested the teddy bear, and he's now been sentenced to 9 months in jail.
2: Wow.
3: You know what? The good news is for the cops, it made it easy for him. All they had to do was cuff him because he was already stuffed.
2: Yeah, that's true. They found him. They poked at a bear, but now when he goes to prison, the bears are going to be poking him.
1: Yeah, it's no good at all.
2: Yeah. It's not a good yeah. situation.
1: Baby, won't you be a little teddy bear?
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1: If this sounds familiar, it's because you're listening to the best of Broadway and Friends. And if you've never heard it before, well, nothing I just said matters. As we are fond of saying on the show, we're helpers. We're here to help. Mm-hmm. And we want to give you some advice today. It's not coming from us. We're just relaying the message. Yeah. I'm not sure who did it, but someone went out and surveyed a bunch of burglars, like guys that are in prison for being burglars.
2: Right.
1: And guys that they say they actually talked to a couple of burglars that are still practicing burglars.
2: They're still burgling?
1: They're still burgling. And they asked them the question, which I don't even know why, if you're still burgling,
2: yeah,
1: I don't know why you would answer this question, but they said some of them did. And the question was, what advice would you give to homeowners to keep you out of their house?
2: Huh, interesting.
1: And these are some of the things that they said, and this is legit. I mean, if you want to know, you know, how to get your appendix out, you want to talk to a surgeon. If you want to know how to keep a burglar out of your house, talk to a daggum burglar.
2: Exactly.
1: Because he's going to tell you what makes him go the other direction. And here's some of the stuff they came up with. A wireless alarm system.
2: Okay, because they could cut the wires.
3: That makes sense.
1: They say it is so easy to cut the wires on the old-time wired alarm system. And out of 400 convicted burglars, 60% of them said they decided not to rob a house because it had a wireless alarm system.
2: Really?
1: So that's important.
2: Okay.
1: Even if you just spring for the little sticker, at least make them think.
2: Yeah, put that little sign in your yard.
3: Here in Florida, and I don't know how it is in up there in Missouri or elsewhere, but you have to have a sign that says that you are on camera. You have to say, smile, you're on camera.
2: You have cameras, yeah.
3: So if somebody came and broke in the house and you had cameras everywhere, but you didn't tell them that they're not on camera, they can get off.
2: What?
3: That's a technicality. Nutty. Yeah, it's completely stupid.
1: Yeah, that's a law that was passed by somebody in the legislature that had a nephew about to go to prison. Yeah. That's what that
3: exactly.
1: is.
3: That's exactly right.
1: That is insane. So if I catch you on camera stealing my stuff, we can't use that in evidence because I didn't let you know you were being filmed.
3: Exactly.
1: What the?
3: Exactly.
2: There you go, Florida.
1: Man.
3: So we have a sign we had to put out that says just that. All right, which, by the way, on your house, make sure that you set up your front porch light with a timer. And if you leave the light on just constantly 24 hours a day when you're on vacation, basically it is a target for burglars. It's not a deterrent. Use one of those timers. Matter of fact, if you got the name that we won't say that starts with A or a Google H-O-M-E, you can set it up to where it randomly turns on lights or schedules as well. So that's a benefit from it.
2: Also, if you're going to get a guard dog, get a guard dog, you know.
1: Right.
2: They don't really mind small dogs or even dogs that make a little bit of noise, but they hate dogs that might bite them, and they are going to go to the next house. If a dog just comes up and lays on its back and wants its belly rubbed, he's going to take your stuff.
1: That's not a guard dog.
2: No.
1: Yeah. Right. Yeah. Only thing he's going to guard is the door while the dude steals all the family jewelry.
2: Uh-huh. Right.
1: And speaking of the jewelry, stop. And let me say again, this is tips from actual burglars, both retired and practicing. And by retired, I mean in prison. Stop keeping the valuable stuff in your house in your bedroom.
2: Right.
1: Where's everybody keep the jewelry? Grandma's ring, where is it? It's in a little box on the dresser in the bedroom.
2: In the underwear drawer.
1: That's right.
2: Yeah.
1: And that's what they say. They say usually a burglar is in and out of your house in less than 10 minutes.
2: Wow.
1: And they always spend the majority of that time in the master bedroom going through dressers and closets looking for jewelry, credit cards, weapons, and other valuables because that's where everybody keeps them.
2: Mm-hmm.
1: So you got to start putting the valuables, you know, I don't know, in the basement. I wouldn't put them in the kids' room. That's probably about it. Has nowhere to keep your handgun, Dad.
3: Just put a safe.
1: Yes, they're so cheap. Yes.
2: For real, you know, some people do like wrap them up in packages and put them in the freezer and things like that, and refrigerator and stuff like that.
1: Yeah.
2: But I would be thinking, since I know that they know that.
1: That would make sense.
2: And I don't want a burglar going through my mayonnaise. I'm just saying.
3: Well, that's why I say there's no burglar is going to go through my underwear drawer at all. They're going to like, man, this dude's weird.
2: We're going straight to the mayonnaise at his ass.
3: Mayonnaise jar.
1: It's bad when a burglar comes in your house, opens your underwear drawer. Can't we all just get along?
2: Why are we leaving?
1: We're leaving now.
3: He's got everything. He's got pictures of himself on his
1: head. Have a political discussion.
3: I wish that was a lie.
1: Everything right down to a smoothie. We have a
4: knockdown dragout over a daggum smoothie, of all things.
2: Really?
4: Police say the woman in Fredericksburg, Virginia, was a quote-unquote disgruntled customer.
2: Oh, boy.
4: They had to arrest her at a smoothie shop there in Fredericksburg. Mm-hmm. Her name is Kiana Lewis. She is 33 years old. This isn't some hormonal enraged teenager.
2: Right.
4: It's a 33-year-old woman who ought to know better than to act
2: Been
4: like
2: around
4: this.
2: The block a few times.
4: She went into the store. She ordered a smoothie. When she got her smoothie, she wasn't happy with it. I don't know why. Maybe it didn't have enough fruit in it. Maybe it was lumpy. I don't know.
2: Right.
4: But she didn't like her smoothie. And so she went into the shop again and started complaining about the smoothie, and they were trying to talk to her about it. And then she told the employee that served her the smoothie, I'm about to come over to the counter, and I'm just going to give you a good old beat down.
2: Oh, dang.
4: That's what's going to happen here. Then she did jump over the counter, pushed an employee, swiped four smoothies off the counter into the floor.
5: Oh, come on.
4: Estimated retail value, $97.
2: Right.
5: Wow.
4: Yeah. Well, smoothies ain't cheap, man.
5: No, no. So.
4: And then she did what I consider to be the absolute unthinkable.
2: What's that?
4: And this woman should get life in prison for this. She threw 14 snickerdoodles into the trash can.
5: What?
4: Do you know how much damage I could do on 14 snickerdoodles right now?
2: Heck yeah. And four smoothies?
4: Why you got to throw them in the trash can? At least on the floor you can pick them up and blow on them and eat them again.
2: Yeah, you got the 5-second rule.
4: Ain't nobody digging a snickerdoodle out of the trash.
2: No.
4: This is unforgivable in my book.
2: Yeah, it is.
4: I mean, this is firing squad quality stuff right here. This is how you got to teach people a lesson. She needs to be the example we set for everybody. Else. Just line her up against the wall, give her a cigarette, and count to three.
5: Wow.
2: Passionate about his snickerdoodles.
4: I like snickerdoodles, man.
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6: Good morning in the News Center. I'm David Crowder. A man from Bethlehem, Georgia was recently booked into the Floyd County Jail on a felony warrant charging him with obscene internet contact with a child. According to the warrant, 54-year-old Kenneth Stevens Ray sent obscene text messages to an undercover detective who was posing as a 14-year-old girl back in April. He also sent pornographic images to the detective, resulting in a couple of misdemeanor counts of furnishing obscene materials to a minor. A homeless man was recently jailed on four counts of entering an automobile and criminal trespass. According to an arrest warrant and Floyd County jail records, 69-year-old Joel William Golden Jr. entered an unlocked Volkswagen on Martha Berry Boulevard on March 28, 2024. He also entered three other vehicles on the lot of an automobile dealership and attempted to steal a 2019 Ford F-150 that had the keys in the ignition. Golden left bloodstains in all four vehicles. More news online at WRGANews.com. In the News Center, I'm David Crowder.
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11: Northwest Georgia weather.
12: Unfortunately, it's going to be a wet Memorial Day with periods of heavy rain at times with a flood watch through late tonight. We'll see showers and storms off and on from this morning through the afternoon. A high today near 82, and another round of heavy rain will be possible tonight as the low eventually drops into the mid-60s. A wet Tuesday tomorrow with showers and thunderstorms at a high of 82. More rain on Wednesday with a high in the mid-80s. I'm Jeff Maher from the Weather Channel.

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1: I don't know who these people are that run this department at the airports around the country, but the people that are in charge of rounding up all the crap that we lose, they will occasionally send us some stuff and go, here's some of the most obscure things that we have found that people lost while traveling in the air over the last 12 months or so. And I don't understand a lot of these because there can't be more than one dude in America that lost his fully assembled robot while traveling in.
2: Oh, yeah.
1: Wow. I mean, how many fully assembled robots have traveled in airplanes that we don't know about if they found one and no one's claimed it yet?
2: Maybe the robot got out and escaped.
1: That's, maybe it
2: nobody's
1: did.
2: Nobody's talking about that, could right?
1: Be. They said it doesn't look like a human. It looks more like a box with legs.
2: Oh, okay.
1: And that's it. Which, if you've seen that new movie War Machine on Netflix, that's kind of what that thing looks
2: I'm
1: like
2: not
1: too.
2: Exactly.
1: You should watch that. That's a good movie. It's got the guy that plays Reacher in it.
2: Oh, yeah, yeah. I saw the preview for that. Yeah, that's from Florida. That guy's from Florida.
1: Oh, yeah.
2: From
1: yeah.
2: Mariana.
1: Alan Rickman?
2: No, Alan Rickman was on the Die Hard.
1: He that's a guy. Different guy. Oh, yeah.
2: The guy that fell at the end.
1: Oh, yeah.
2: Yeah, but he's a great actor. He, you know, when we went to, when we won our ACM, he was there.
1: He was there.
2: Yeah, that's right.
1: Yep, you're right.
2: Here's something else they found in an airport. A bionic knee. So meaning a prosthetic knee with a built-in motor. They're pretty sure it was a prototype.
1: Wow.
2: All you had to do was go, paging Steve Austin. Paging Steve,
3: right.
2: Please
3: yeah.
2: return to Las Vegas.
1: Again.
2: Yes.
1: And this one, they say it must be a prototype. Well, that means there's only one of them.
3: Well, exactly.
1: So, I mean, who's that guy? Just find the dude that works for the bionic factory that lost his job because he misplaced a knee, and that's the dude you need to give this thing back to.
2: That's not that hard.
1: Shouldn't be that difficult,
2: or
1: right?
2: Or Steve Austin. What
1: yeah.
2: Right.
3: This is a weird one in Lost and Found. They actually have a meteorite. And then they joke that everything they ever found, they can confidently say that this traveled the farthest.
1: Oh, okay.
2: That's true, yeah.
3: Right, yeah. They were able to figure out it was part of a meteor that fell to Earth in the year 1576.
2: Oh, wow.
3: Yeah.
1: How did they figure that out? They figured that out, but they can't find out who lost a fully assembled robot? Is that
2: exactly.
1: What I'm hearing?
2: Right. Joe Dirt lost that
1: meteorite. Just so weird. Yeah, that's space poopies what that is. Here's another thing they found in an airport that somebody lost. A pair of fire poi. Now, if you don't know what fire poi are, those are the ropes that have the balls on the end of them that fire dancers spin around use.
3: Yeah.
1: How many fire dancers are out there dancing without their poi right now? You should be able to track this person down, is all I'm saying.
3: They're out to their poiless.
2: Yeah. So I wonder if this next one, like, if it was something that somebody said, hey, I lost this, would you guys see it? Or if they have it in their possession. A 1 ounce gold bar, 99.99% gold, worth several thousand dollars.
3: Okay, gold's going for about $5,000 an ounce right now. So
1: whoa!
3: That's,
1: yeah.
3: And a 1 ounce bar is pretty small. I mean, it's probably the size of a silver dollar, you know, a big silver dollar.
2: Oh, that's it, huh?
3: Yeah.
1: How would you claim that, though? Is it got like a serial number stamped
2: into it? Yeah, it's
1: got to
2: have a serial
1: number. Yeah, okay, so there you go.
4: Now, it's square and it's gold.
1: Yeah.
4: Well, it's
1: proving once again you can't hide money, because if I lost my 1 ounce gold bar, I'd be tearing an airport down to the foundation looking for it.
3: Yep.
2: Absolutely.
3: Somebody lost a matching pair of samurai swords. It sounds like they were replicas, but they're still worth a lot of money. I mean, right?
1: I feel like y'all need to just give those to a museum. Don't give those back. Just keep those.
2: Why are you traveling with that stuff?
3: I wonder if they were used to kill Bill. I don't know. Maybe.
1: Could be.
3: Could have been.
1: Here's another one. I don't understand why no one's claimed this full beekeeping outfit. The suit, the gloves, the mask, the whole thing. They lost it. And you know, when they got back to their farm and they were going out to collect the honey and they got stung 100 times, they had to go, well, gosh, I guess I left my suit at the airport.
3: Yeah.
1: I mean, I don't understand, man.
2: Here's another one. This one, though, is a gold-plated golf clubs. There's a company out of Japan called Honma, and they make a few types of gold-plated clubs. Well, a full set has been found, and a full set can cost anywhere between $1,000 to $60,000.
3: Dang.
2: Again, you're out on the golf course. You go, man, what happened to those things?
1: I had some really pretty clubs, and they're gone now. I don't understand.
3: This would be cool to find if you were in the Lost and Found. They actually got one of these. A didgeridoo. You know what those are, right?
2: Yeah.
3: From Australia. Yeah. I mean, they're pretty big, man.
1: They're huge.
3: Yeah, they're huge. They're big.
1: They look like that thing the Ricola dude plays.
3: Yeah.
1: You know, those things are... and some other weird stuff that ended up in the Lost and Found last year. A giant stuffed goose. A purse made out of an armadillo. That belongs to somebody in Texas.
3: Yeah.
1: A 12-pack case of sardines.
3: Uh-oh.
1: A bow tie made entirely of feathers. And a suitcase full of rat poison.
3: Oh.
1: Where was that guy going?
3: I don't know, but he was married.
1: Yeah.
2: The bow tie out of feathers. Ain't nobody claiming that.
1: Well, I would check WWE headquarters on that one. That probably belongs to us. Right. And the most valuable thing that they found was a pair of diamond earrings that were worth $43,400 and a $35,000 Rolex that someone lost on a plane and never came back for.
2: Insurance.
1: I just don't understand that. And I also don't understand why somebody's traveling across the country with a full beekeeping suit. I just don't know what. I don't know what. He was going to meet the dude with the rat poison. There was something weird going on right there.
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1: Time for our daily trip down to the Sunshine State to see what's going on. Is it the heat, the humidity, the meth? We have no idea, but something's driving them crazy down there. Sing along if you know it. Here we go.
2: What's up, Florida? What's up? What's up, Florida? What's up, Florida? Jump on it. Jump on it. Jump on it.
3: When we headed Broadway,
1: DeLand. Where DeLand is, it's right down there in Florida, close to DeWater.
4: DeWater,
3: that's where they keep it.
4: It's just north of where I live, about right just north of Orlando.
1: In Volusia County, right?
4: Yes, sir.
1: All right,
4: yes.
1: So deputies got a call from a guy who was out doing some surveying. You know, he's out with, he's got a little tripod set up and all, and he's doing the survey of the land, and he called the cops and he said, listen, man, y'all can believe this. There is a naked guy down here, and he is walking in my direction, and he's carrying a giant machete. Totally naked.
3: It's never good.
1: Carrying a machete.
3: That's not good.
1: Now, the victim said the guy was out picking palmetto berries.
3: Ooh.
1: But eventually, he came out of the brush, holding the machete, and demanding that the surveyor give him his clothes, his wallet, and his phone.
4: Okay.
1: Now, for reasons I don't understand, the surveyor began to comply with the demands of the naked man.
5: I got a machete.
1: Listen, I can outrun a machete. You can shoot me in the back, but I can outrun a machete.
3: Right.
1: He said the suspect threw the machete at him, along with a handful of palmetto berries that he had been picking.
3: Oh, boy.
1: And the handle of the machete bounced off the victim's chest, so he wasn't injured.
3: That's good.
1: And that's when the suspect took off. Crap, my plan's going all to hell here. I threw the machete and nothing worked.
3: Yeah.
1: The berries didn't work. I got to leave.
3: Mm-hmm.
1: So he ran back into the brush, climbed into his white Dodge Challenger, buck naked, and drove away. Now, meanwhile, while the deputies are talking about all this on the radio, one of them recognized, which only in Florida, one of them recognized the circumstances and the description of the suspect, and he said, wait a minute, something just like that happened last summer.
3: Oh, really?
1: And there was a guy named Brandon White who was running around naked in that same area. I remember this.
3: I'll bet it's Brandon.
1: So a few minutes later, Brandon's vehicle passed by a license plate reader that they have in DeLand, and they picked up his license plate, and then they got a call that said, y'all ain't gonna believe this, I'm at the gas station, and there's a naked man here at the gas station.
3: Right.
1: Now, they brought out the helicopter, and they spotted Wright from overhead, and they were giving updates on his location to the DeLand police, and they arrived on the scene, at which point Brandon laid down in the parking lot for the officers and was taken into custody without incident.
3: Mm-hmm.
1: By what we're certain is a rookie.
3: Right,
1: the,
3: yeah.
1: The rookie cuffs the naked guy.
3: Exactly.
1: That's the way that works.
3: Every time.
1: Yeah. So on behalf of the arresting officers in this case, who had to explain to Brandon that the community as a whole has had enough of watching him pick his palmetto berries.
3: And you know what? You know why he threw that machete?
1: Why?
3: You don't want to run with a machete naked, I'm just saying. One wrong stumble.
1: Yeah, that's no good. No good at all.
3: And there go your palmetto berries.
1: We once again ask the burning question.
2: What's up, Florida? What's up? What's up, Florida? What's up, Florida? Jump on it. Jump on it. Jump on it.
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7: 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I'm John Thayer. Spurs winners over the Thunder yesterday in the Western Conference Finals of the NBA playoffs, 103-82. That series is all squared up at 2 apiece. Tonight, it's game number 4 of the Eastern Conference Finals. It'll be at Rocket Arena in Cleveland, where the Cavaliers host the Knicks. The New York Knicks have a commanding 3-0 series advantage. The Vegas Golden Knights rallied from an early 3-goal deficit. They beat the Colorado Avalanche 5-3. Vegas leads that series 3-0. Tonight in Montreal, the Canadiens play host to the Hurricanes. It's game number 3 of the Eastern Conference Final. That series all tied up at 1 apiece. 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
18: Northwest Georgia weather.
19: A flood watch is in effect through late tonight. A slow-moving front is going to result in showers and storms off and on through this Memorial Day with a potential for some heavy downpours at times with a high around 82. More rain tonight, some of it heavy with a low dropping into the mid-60s. We'll keep showers and storms in the forecast for Tuesday with a high of 82 and another round of rain on Wednesday with a high eventually hitting 85. I'm Jeff Marr from the Weather Channel.

I saw the old man's face. Front page obituary. He was a millionaire. He left his fortune to some guy he barely knew. His kids were mad as hell.

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7: Northwest Georgia weather.
8: A flood watch remains in effect through late tonight. Certainly some wet conditions if you're going to be out about on this Memorial Day with showers, likely also some rumbles of thunder. The high this afternoon around 82 degrees. More rain will move through tonight, so it will be heavy at times with a low eventually dropping into the mid-60s. So we'll keep the wet weather pattern going for Tuesday and Wednesday with showers and thunderstorms as highs hit the low to mid-80s. I'm Jeff Marr from the Weather Channel.

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12: A flood watch is in effect through late tonight. A slow-moving front is going to result in showers and storms off and on through this Memorial Day with a potential for some heavy downpours at times with a high around 82. More rain tonight, some of it heavy with a low dropping into the mid-60s. We'll keep showers and storms in the forecast for Tuesday with a high of 82 and another round of rain on Wednesday with a high eventually hitting 85. I'm Jeff Maher from the Weather Channel.

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8: A flood watch remains in effect through late tonight. Certainly some wet conditions if you're going to be out about on this Memorial Day with showers, likely also some rumbles of thunder. The high this afternoon around 82 degrees. More rain will move through tonight. Some of it will be heavy at times with a low eventually dropping to the mid-60s. So we'll keep the wet weather pattern going for Tuesday and Wednesday with showers and thunderstorms as highs hit the low to mid-80s. I'm Jeff Maher from the Weather Channel.
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1: This $10 million blindfold challenge we were talking about. 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
5: Northwest Georgia weather.
6: A flood watch remains in effect through late tonight. Certainly some wet conditions if you're going to be out about on this Memorial Day with showers, likely also some rumbles of thunder. The high this afternoon around 82 degrees. More rain will move through tonight, so it will be heavy at times with the low eventually dropping into the mid-60s. So we'll keep the wet weather pattern going for Tuesday and Wednesday with showers and thunderstorms as highs hit the low to mid-80s. I'm Jeff Marr from the Weather Channel.

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5: A flood watch remains in effect through late tonight. Certainly some wet conditions if you're going to be out about on this Memorial Day with showers, likely also some rumbles of thunder. The high this afternoon around 82 degrees. More rain will move through tonight, so it will be heavy at times with the low eventually dropping into the mid-60s. We'll keep the wet weather pattern going for Tuesday and Wednesday with showers and thunderstorms as highs hit the low to mid-80s. I'm Jeff Marr from the Weather Channel.

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4: Northwest Georgia weather.
5: A flood watch remains in effect through late tonight. Certainly some wet conditions if you're going to be out and about on this Memorial Day with showers, likely also some rumbles of thunder. The high this afternoon around 82 degrees. More rain will move through tonight, so it will be heavy at times, with a low eventually dropping into the mid-60s. So we'll keep the wet weather pattern going for Tuesday and Wednesday with showers and thunderstorms as highs hit the low to mid-80s. I'm Jeff Maher from the Weather Channel.

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9: A flood watch remains active as deep moisture triggers likely showers and thunderstorms here this afternoon. A high 80, 4 below the daily normal. Saturated conditions continue tonight with a low 65, and this active pattern continues tomorrow and Wednesday with highs eventually reaching 83 both days. Richard DeWedding at the Weather Channel.

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5: Northwest Georgia weather.
6: A flood watch remains in effect through late tonight. Certainly some wet conditions if you're going to be out and about on this Memorial Day with showers, likely also some rumbles of thunder. The high this afternoon around 82 degrees. More rain will move through tonight, so it will be heavy at times with a low eventually dropping to the mid-60s. It will keep the wet weather pattern going for Tuesday and Wednesday with showers and thunderstorms as highs hit the low to mid-80s. I'm Jeff Maher from the Weather Channel.

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5: Flood watch remains active as deep moisture triggers likely showers and thunderstorms here this afternoon. A high 80, 4 below the daily normal. Saturated conditions continue tonight with a low 65, and this active pattern continues tomorrow and Wednesday with highs eventually reaching 83 both days. Richard DeWedding at the Weather Channel.

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1: News, I'm Gianna Delosi. It is Memorial Day, and President Trump posted on Truth Social, God bless those that have made the ultimate sacrifice, like David Horton's son, Chris. He was an Army specialist killed in the war in Afghanistan in 2011, telling Fox.
2: Just missing him, imagining him at a different age. But our family looks at Chris as an absolute American hero.
1: President Trump just laid a wreath at the Tomb of the Unknown Soldier. The president also posted negotiations with Iran are proceeding nicely.
3: The Trump administration says the deal with Iran is 95% complete, but there are still some final details to be addressed. The memorandum of understanding may take several days to reach because the Iranian system doesn't move as fast as the United States would like.
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5: Northwest Georgia weather.
6: A flood watch remains active as deep moisture triggers likely showers and thunderstorms here this afternoon. A high 80, 4 below the daily normal. Saturated conditions continue tonight with a low 65, and this active pattern continues tomorrow and Wednesday with highs eventually reaching 83 both days. Richard DeWedding at the Weather Channel.

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3: Northwest Georgia weather.
4: A flood watch remains active as deep moisture triggers likely showers and thunderstorms here this afternoon. A high 80, 4 below the daily normal. Saturated conditions continue tonight with a low 65, and this active pattern continues tomorrow and Wednesday with highs eventually reaching 83 both days. Richard DeWedding at the Weather Channel.

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5: Northwest Georgia weather.
6: A flood watch remains active as deep moisture triggers likely showers and thunderstorms here this afternoon. A high 80, 4 below the daily normal. Saturated conditions continue tonight with a low 65, and this active pattern continues tomorrow and Wednesday with highs eventually reaching 83 both days. Richard DeWedding at the Weather Channel.

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10: Flood watch now through Tuesday evening could see 2-plus inches more of rain and rounds of rain and storms that move up across the area from the south between now and Tuesday evening. Showers and some thunderstorms around through the evening. Locally, very heavy rain. Plenty of lightning with some of these storms could lead to some roadway flooding. Lows in the mid-60s. Areas of rain and thunder likely throughout the day Tuesday. Afternoon high in the low 80s. I'm meteorologist Mark Thibodeau from the Weather Channel.

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7: Northwest Georgia weather.
8: A flood watch remains active as deep moisture triggers likely showers and thunderstorms here this afternoon, a high 80, 4 below the daily normal. Saturated conditions continue tonight with a low 65, and this active pattern continues tomorrow and Wednesday, with highs eventually reaching 83 both days. Richard DeWedding at the Weather Channel.

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11: Flood watch now through Tuesday evening. Could see 2+ inches more of rain and rounds of rain and storms that move up across the area from the south between now and Tuesday evening. Showers and some thunderstorms around through the evening. Locally, very heavy rain. Plenty of lightning with some of these storms. Could lead to some roadway flooding. Lows in the mid-60s. Areas of rain and thunder likely throughout the day Tuesday. Afternoon high in the low 80s. I'm meteorologist Mark Thibodeau from the Weather Channel.

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1: This $10 million blindfold challenge we were talking about. 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
7: Northwest Georgia weather.
8: Flood watch now through Tuesday evening could see 2-plus inches more of rain and rounds of rain and storms that move up across the area from the south between now and Tuesday evening. Showers and some thunderstorms around through the evening. Locally, very heavy rain. Plenty of lightning with some of these storms could lead to some roadway flooding. Lows in the mid-60s. Areas of rain and thunder likely throughout the day Tuesday. Afternoon high in the low 80s. I'm meteorologist Mark Thibodeau from the Weather Channel.

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7: Northwest Georgia weather.
8: Flood watch has now been posted through Tuesday evening. Could be looking at 2+ inches of rain during that time. More rounds of heavy rain between now and Tuesday night. Some showers and thunderstorms around through the evening hours. Locally, heavy rain is going to be the biggest story. Frequent lightning with any storm could lead to localized flooding. A low in the mid-60s. Areas of rain and thunder likely Tuesday as well. Could be some flooding. Highs in the low 80s. I'm meteorologist Mark Thibodeau from the Weather Channel.

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6: Northwest Georgia weather.
7: Flood watch now through Tuesday evening could see 2-plus inches more of rain and rounds of rain and storms that move up across the area from the south between now and Tuesday evening. Showers and some thunderstorms around through the evening. Locally, very heavy rain. Plenty of lightning with some of these storms could lead to some roadway flooding. Lows in the mid-60s. Areas of rain and thunder likely throughout the day Tuesday. Afternoon high in the low 80s. I'm meteorologist Mark Thibodeau from the Weather Channel.

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8: Northwest Georgia weather.
9: Flood watch still in place, much of Northwest Georgia, all the way through Tuesday evening. We could see another 1 to 2 inches of rain with some of these storms, locally higher amounts. Rain and storms likely in spots overnight. There could be some locally heavy rain that could lead to some nuisance flooding, at least on the roads. Lows in the mid-60s. Overnight rainfall totals could be up to an inch in spots or greater. Areas of rain and thunder likely Tuesday, especially late day, a high of 81. I'm meteorologist Mark Thibodeau from the Weather Channel.

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5: Northwest Georgia weather.
6: Rain chances go on much of the week. Flood watch goes on through Tuesday evening. Could be another 1 to 2 inches of rain with some of these storms and could lead to some localized flooding. Caution advised if you're traveling, especially after dark. Showers and a few thunderstorms around overnight. Lows in the mid-60s. Locally heavy rain with any storm. Areas of rain and thunder likely on Tuesday. Afternoon high in the low 80s. Heavy rain possible. I'm meteorologist Mark Thibodeau from the Weather Channel.

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2: Northwest Georgia weather.
3: Flood watch still in place much of Northwest Georgia all the way through Tuesday evening. We could see another 1 to 2 inches of rain with some of these storms, locally higher amounts. Rain and storms likely in spots overnight. There could be some locally heavy rain that could lead to some nuisance flooding, at least on the roads. Lows in the mid-60s. Overnight rainfall totals could be up to an inch in spots or greater. Areas of rain and thunder likely Tuesday, especially late day, a high of 81. I'm meteorologist Mark Thibodeau.

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5: Northwest Georgia weather.
6: Rain chances go on much of the week. Flood watch goes on through Tuesday evening. Could be another 1 to 2 inches of rain with some of these storms and could lead to some localized flooding. Caution advised if you're traveling, especially after dark. Showers and a few thunderstorms around overnight. Lows in the mid-60s. Locally heavy rain with any storm. Areas of rain and thunder likely on Tuesday. Afternoon high in the low 80s. Heavy rain possible. I'm meteorologist Mark Thibodeau from the Weather Channel.

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1: I knew I'd see her around. I'd be at some party, she'd show up and I'd be walking out. Or across some parking lot, hiding behind her sister. I'd look up, she'd be at the red light beside me in that white Maxima with the sticker on the back. I'd act